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The next program, Telugu Tarangini, is in Telugu, an Indian language from South India. This is Kameshwar Rao Ayala Raju, Enati Telugu Tarangini broadcaster, ante Telugu Tarangini Sarathi, Bhavadiyudu, Kameshwar Rao Ayala Raju. 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

0: 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Eppudu
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And your presenter is Chief Emmanuel Ezekiel Hart. And as we open, we give thanks and praises to music from the great legend Bob Marley. Enjoy the music before we take you through to the events of the day.

Yes, my great people, as we give thanks and praises to Almighty Jah, we thank God for making it possible for us to see the light of today. Papa God, we say very big thank you today. We thank you for all the good things we they do for our life, for the food we eat, the clothing, the house, and the ability to do things. Papa God, we say thank you plentiful. Papa God, we come pray for those with the travel on land, sea, and air. Papa God, we say, make you protect them. Make you give them journey mercy. And for those where they sick for hospital or at home sick, Papa God, we they pray, make you touch them with your healing power. And all the people where they attend to them, the nurses, the doctors, and the carers, all these people where they attend to them, we say, make you grant them wisdom and understanding and protect them from the hazards of their work. Papa God, we come to pray for all the essential service people. We are like the firefighters, the army, the police, the air force, and the navy. All these people, where they do better things, where go protect us and keep safe our community when flood and everything, where they baru the whole people and their community happen. Now all these people, now they come put their life at stake to make sure, say, things better. Papa God, we pray, make you give them wisdom and understand and protect them from the hazards of their work. Papa God, we come pray for our country and Nigeria and also the other West African countries like Ghana, Cameroon, Liberia, Sierra Leone. In fact, remember Sierra Leone for this one. We didn't just finish independence celebration. Papa God, we use all these countries at point of contact to all African countries. We also pray for South Africa, especially the events where they happen there. We know they sweet us at all. Papa God, we say, make you grant wisdom and understanding to make sure all these Africans stay. They know the right thing where they could they do and tell their leaders with wisdom to do the best thing for the people. But I will pray for our country, Australia. We pray for our Prime Minister, Anthony Albanese. We pray for the opposition leaders and all the people in parliament. We say, make you talk them with wisdom and understanding. May them do better things for Australia and for we waiting for Australian Capital Territory. We remember Andrew Barr, our chief minister, even the opposition. We also remember our sister Chiaka Barre as she did work together with Mark Patton, who will be the opposition leader. I will say, make you grant them wisdom and understanding. May they know the better thing, what they're going to do for people waiting for Canberra, Australia Capital Territory, and beyond. Papa God, we thank you for hearing our prayers. As we pray for all these leaders, Papa God, if they say they no one here, now you shall be waiting to go do them. But for us, we be the poor masses, we pray, make you protect us for the bad decisions of these leaders. Papa God, we thank you for hearing our prayers. We thank you and we pray all this in the name of Jesus, our Lord and Savior. Yes, my great people, now so the thing though, we don't come back for today. And as we come today, we will just give on all the events we carry for chest. We wanna go here. But before that, on a no say, as things they go, it gets troubles with really happen for South Africa. We Africans, they fight Africans, they kill them anyhow. Before we go into that particular one, may can I just remember, say, the great Bob Marley, he don't come teach. Tell us, say, make we just take style, come out all the wahala with the warriors. So, make can I just listen to our great man for the information we they give us. So, thank you, my great people.

Yes, my great people, as we just they talk, good over evil. Now, so the great Bob Marley talk him, good over evil. He talk him say, make sure say we do things, we go prevent war, we go prevent difficulties, we go prevent people to fight one another. And I know say this period, now the period we come, become difficult time for South Africa. And then you can see people will be black. They come, they chase their fellow black people, they kill them for road. In fact, you get one video self where I can see where even women, then they chase women. Guy, this kind of thing is no good. So they pray, they call on the South African High Commissioner and make him take this particular message, go give the president of South Africa, and also call the African Union. Say, make them look into the wahala where they happen for South Africa, where Africans, they kill Africans. This kind of thing, no be better things where supposed to they happen. Even as Bob Marley don't sing, where even time of apartheid come pass, we kind of thing where we come the face now. Now the kind of thing where we no want make it happen. So, you know, say, even our own brother will be Sonny Okosun, he can't talk self for his song, say no more war. So all this kind of thing, now the kind of thing where they could make with the tell on her, make on her they inform. Say even at times when South Africa was in difficulties, now the whole Africa now stand out to make sure say they protect them, to make sure say they independent, they become the kind of thing where they want to be. For this particular period where things they happen like wah, nobody they care, nobody they remember. Just like when they say they come become new leader, we come, you know, Sabi Joseph again. Che, nobody kind of thing we supposed to they happen now. So make we take this nice music where our brother Sonny Okosun give us. Say, make we no more do war again. Enjoy out.

you remember, say this period now, so the period, the week where they go to take us to Mother's Day. So all these nice songs, we go they play them to encourage all of on our way there, making I put eye for na mama, making I help them. They show, because they don't show love and every kind thing where they take born on and then they take care of on, making I remember them for this particular period. And also our great Bob Marley, you know, say na 11th of May, na in con leave this particular war. Would they remember him? I make they play some music too. So making I enjoy this particular period and there no more war. Making I talk to the president of South Africa, may then try put head together and the head of the African Union, especially the head of the diplomatic corps of African countries waiting for Canberra. Will they call you, Oga, make you try to talk to South Africa and other African Union, may they make sure say this kind of trouble no they happen again, no more war. Making I enjoy Sonny Okosun.

Yes, my great people, as and I they enjoy the music of Sonny Okoso. We say, make I no war again, make I know they fight one another. Now they call on the, all the Africans and all African leaders, make them put head together to stop the wahala with the for South Africa, where Africans, they kill Africans. They search, they prove, they do very, very bad, bad thing for Africans. May them just, they would they tell them, may they remember the time of apartheid, how all the African people, all the African countries, they put head, especially Nigeria, give scholarship, bring all the big, big ogas way there for South Africa, bring them, come Nigeria, give them scholarship, give them everything, protect them. Check, no be small. All African countries, they do plenty, plenty thing. All of them stand in one to protect South Africa. So the kind thing we can they happen today, no be the kind thing we supposed to happen. Make the, would they call the president of South Africa, make him try to put head together to make sure, say, this kind thing, you know, good, make it they happen. And then he get as he be, if this kind thing, they still happen. But waiting we go do now to play Nkosi Sikelele Africa. Will be the kind music we, you know, for South Africa, then Sabi, and it's a prayerful song. So no one make the kind thing where they happen, it they happen again. So make an enjoy that particular song, make an take and wage.

Yes, my great people. Now, this kind of song, when South Africans, then they sing them like this, chai, it will tell you, say, then they think the best interest of Africans, then they think the best interest of the nation, then they pray, say, may God give them wisdom. Now, where is the wisdom? Now, with the talk, say, with the call on the High Commissioner of South Africa, with the beg him, say, Oga, make you try go talk to President, say, make them put hand to make sure, say, the kind of trouble with they happen for South Africa, where Africans, they kill Africans, you no good at all, you no good at all. Chai. Because if you can't listen to this Nkosisigelele Africa, this music, na prayerful music, na in the ginger all the Africans to work as a team to progress Africa. So now we want to they beg you, Oga High Commissioner, I beg, make you put head together. The person where they in charge of African diplomatic mission would also beg you for Canberra, make an put head together, work together to make sure, say, this kind of wahala where they happen for Africa, in from South Africa, you know, go come spread to other parts of Africa. Now, I make with the beg now, Pidgin West Africa, they call on us, make an put head together to stop this kind of thing going forward. So, to go forward from now, we go come remember say next week we dey talk about Mother's Day, and Mother's Day, you know, see na the kind time where we dey take dey remember Mama them, where they do better thing to make sure say children then born them. After them born them, they take care of them, they provide food, they do everything. Some of them self, then they carry picking for back, they carry for head, they carry cloth, he do this, he do no be smart, you know. So now I make them they remember them for this Mother's Day where they come for 10th of May. And he good say as we dey go that particular period will be next week, and a good make we take better song like Sweet Mother, take wage so that the whole mothers and the intending mothers, including the carers, then go they in the spirit of coming next week when we go come announce, because Pidgin West Africa don't come decide say e good make we give award to many African mothers, and then we come consider say e good as we dey search if una sabi good mother we una want make him win this particular award, as plenty good mothers dey, so e go dey hard to really pick. But no, notwithstanding, make una still dey send in all the inbox, make we dey see, because we go get community mother of the year, we go come also get a mother of the year, we can get a Joe Mothers of the Year, we go get the Professional Mother of the Year, we will get the African Food Mother of the Year, no be small thing, no. We go get West African Mother of the Year, we go get East African Mother of the Year, even Central African Mother of the Year, we go can get Northern African Mother of the Year, no be small, we even get South African Mother of the Year. So this kind of thing, it go happen, we go get the Diplomat Mother of the Year, the African Canberra Former Diplomat Mother of the Year. In fact, the African Political Mother of the Year 2026. No be small thing, no. The Soccer Mother of the Year. Then Ijaw Diaspora Council Mother of the Year. And the CMS, our own FM 91.1. The Multicultural Radio. We will also get the Mother of the Year of CMS. So all these things, go they happen. So as they happen, with the want on Mekana, they bring in the inbox for the people who they vote for, so that we'll go be able to select based on a nomination, so that we'll go call the names of the people next week Sunday. Now, you na go hear on a name. When they call you, President Nti White, you get the time we were there for primary school sometime years ago.
when you must wear white come school. So when the teacher come call you, you go answer with the that time then they speak some part of Igbo for that particular area. So if they call you, Chief Emmanuel, you go say present Inti White. Angela, present Inti White, because now Mother's Day also Angela and Comfort and all those one, and then go they call. So when they call you, you go ask present Inti White. That is present, you wear white. Now so the thing day. So we good. Make and I just enjoy Sweet Mother. We be the music of our Prince Nico Mbaga. So enjoy that.

Yes, you are tuning to Pidgin West Africa, your CMS Radio FM 91.1. So as on, I enjoy the sweet mother of music from Prince Nico Mbaga. We come from West Africa. We come the remind on us say Pidgin West Africa go make sure see the mothers. They did listen, and all the ones we know they listen, they won't tell. See, they go get prize, and this prize, you go get plenty people, we go get certificate. This certificate, you go get Community Mother of the Year in this 2026. Mother of the Year 2026. A Job Mother of the Year 2026. And the Professional Mother of the Year. African Food Mother of the Year. West African Mother of the Year. South African Mother of the Year. East African Mother of the Year. Central African Mother of the Year. No be small teenage. Make and I continue to send the inbox to me. The people want, I won't vote for this particular thing. African Diplomat Mother of the Year, Northern African Mother of the Year, even African Canberra Former Diplomat Mother of the Year. Che, my people, even African Political Mother of the Year 2026, Soccer Mother of the Year. Che, my great people, love is small. IDC, Joint Diaspora Council, with the worldwide, the Mother of the Year. Even CMS, our own CMS Radio. Hey, you go get Mother of the Year. You go get certificate. So now this kind of thing, now ain't good. We will known to make on to understand. So now soon they listen to music of Sweet Mother. Make and also the remember say the African community. The African Council, then don't decide, say, then go shake Canberra, then go paint them red to make sure, say, Kai, no be small thing, no, I go enjoy better thing for Tagranong for 30th of May 2026. You can go celebrate the Africa Day for the Council, go make sure, say, all the thing go complete, where they make sure, say, people, they enjoy, they dance, they eat, change, it go happen. So, for 30th of May, now be for this particular year, 30th of May, Nadia, for Tagranong Community Center, Nadia, where the African Council go bring all the Africans together, make them come see the way culture and everything day. So now it go happen. So as on as still enjoy Sweet Mother, me can I also remember say the Cerulean community. The Cerulean community, in fact, yesterday, throughout this way, even today, they paint Canberra red. Right? They make sure say there was plenty thing. No be small, all the whole communities were there for Cerulean. They can't do competition. They can't do competition. Can't see them, they dance. Chai! Africa sweet too. So now so the thing happen. We're gonna enjoy Sweet Mother.

They tune into Pidgin West Africa, your CMS Radio FM 91.1. Now, sad we honor the Enjoy Sweet Mother, with the music of Prince Nico Mbaga. We can they welcome all the new mothers. We just deliver picking them. We they remember Chipo. We they for a delay. Come make sure, say, he give us baby boy, bouncing one. And all the whole people, we they also born this period. We they wish on a happy Mother's Day. So we can continue to enjoy Sweet Mother. So my people, as we want to go into the thing where they happen for South Africa, we can beg all the diplomats we come from Africa, we dey for this particular Canberra, we dey beg them, make them put head together. We dey call on the head of the African Diplomatic Council, the diplomatic mission head. We dey call him, they beg, and then the High Commission of South Africa and the African Union. We dey beg them, make them put head together to solve the problem we dey for South Africa, where Africans they kill Africans, because if they no solve them, the problem be say human being will they behave like animal many times. So when you know leave, so when you leave something, it can't go more than how you supposed to be going. It means that many people go start to retaliate, and when they retaliate, now fire now in the one born throughout Africa. So all the people where they cause this kind of thing, they help they cause this thing. Make gonna use wisdom, stop them. So now would they call the High Commission of South Africa, the diplomatic mission head, the African Union, and all the people will get heavyweight when they talk things about Africa, with they beg on her, make her come together and make sure see on her stop the kind thing where they happen. Make we continue again with Sweet Mother, so that now Mother Africa, this is Sweet Mother. So people will go do Sweet Mother for next week on the 10th of May. We just they greet all of honor. And also they greet honor because honor go get certificate for those where they for Canberra and outside Canberra, where they make sure see.

Nawona Ubaru, Evie Edna Ogoli. We come from Nigeria, south for our own West Africa. We are Pidgin West Africa, they come from. So we can enjoy this particular music with sweet well. Because we go soon also bring on a one love. We come from Onyeka, Onwenu. We can enjoy.

That one, a musical Fonyeka Onwelu, One Love. We can enjoy for this particular season of Mother's Day. We can enjoy One Love. We go also bring on a Malaika. We be the fathers. We enjoy the beauty of the African mothers. We they call her my angel.

Yes, one love keep us together. Now, so you can remember the call on the ACT government. May them try to work with the African community to stop the racism where Africans they face for Canberra. And then we also they remember, say, Commonwealth, don't they talk and say, issue of fuel. They don't make sure, say, the next 2 weeks, fuel, they were well, and it continue today. So, make an no panic. Say, then they in charge of everything. But for the Canberra, when they call the ACT government, say, may them look into the racism complaint of Africans. God bless you as you enjoy the Onyeko Nwelu One Love.

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So now we go bring Lucky Dube, a prisoner, where he say, remember me. So they call off all of us, make us remember and do things well.

0: You are tuning to Pidgin West Africa. And whatever you do, remember me. Remember me. So lucky do be tokam. So we will come to bring honor the music of Miriam Makeba, where they talk about Malaika, my angel. Make you enjoy that particular music.
1: Here's a song that comes from Tanzania.

Yes, my great people, as I listen to music of Miriam Makeba, Webidi, Balaika, my angel. So we want to go soon to leave the studio, and we want to remember the Nigerian Bar Association, Makodi branch, for the week where they do, Webidi Law Week, where they just they do, they enjoy, they make sure, say everything, they go according to plan. So we'll go give on them the music of two face baba, and I'm be the kind of way where they say African Queen, so make an enjoy.

see. Now we dey prepare where they come next week. Next week Sunday, now will be the Mother's Day. So I will go soon. They leave the studio. You go make an adjust the way this particular one. And we will just give on.

Yes, my people, you are tuning to Pidgin West Africa, your CMS Radio FM 91.1. We go to leave the studio now. We wish you a happy Sunday everywhere we on a day. And we will see you on a next week, Sunday, will be Mother's Day. And all the information they out there, make an adjust the inbox me about who will win the Mother's Day certificate. Thank you and God bless you. Thanks. Bye-bye.

As this music they soon they go, that song they soon they leave the studio. You know, say when we come host Ambassador Bello for Hyatt Hotel when he receive an award. Now there we come also Pidgin West Africa come meet the acting High Commissioner of Nigeria. Now she come also advise say make Nigerians. May they continue the good things where they do. May they make sure so that they give good image to Nigerians. And also so they go try to make sure say Nigerians they do better by themselves. So make an enjoy this particular music. And you will take leave on. Make an take happy week ahead.

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years ago, two friends of mine wrote a song for me called La Goualante du Pauvre Jean. This song now is a great success in America, and I'm very proud of it. I would like to tell you what it is about. Listen, ladies and gentlemen, to the sad story of poor Jean. He was rich, chic, and had everything he wanted, except love. And his life meant nothing because there was no love in it. So listen to me. First of all, in your life, fall in love. And now, here it is, the poor people of Paris.

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1: Rising up, rising up, rising up, rising up, rising up, rising up, rising up, rising up, rising up, rising up, rising up, rising up, rising up, rising up, rising up, rising up, rising up, rising up, rising up, rising up, rising up, rising up, rising up, rising up, rising up, rising up, rising up, rising up, rising up, rising up, rising up, rising up, rising up, rising up, rising up, rising up, rising up, rising up, rising up, rising up, rising up, rising up, rising up, rising up, rising up, rising up, rising up, rising up, rising up, rising up, rising up, rising up, rising up, rising up, rising up, rising up, rising up, rising up, rising up, rising up, rising up, rising up, rising up, rising up, rising up, rising up, rising up, rising up, rising up, rising up, rising up, rising up, rising up, rising up, rising up, rising up, rising up, rising up, rising up, rising up, rising up, rising up, rising up, rising up, rising up, rising up, rising up, rising up, rising up, rising up, rising up, rising up, rising up, rising up, r

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0: Hello, and welcome to The Wire, your national and independent coverage of current affairs right across Australia on community and Indigenous radio. I'm Mary-Kate Hannigan, coming to you from 4ZZZ in Meanjin, Brisbane. And today on the show...
1: Right now, like that, what that means for people tangibly is like sometimes they might get an hour or maybe 2 hours a week outside of their own home, maybe in the sunshine for a bit, get a bit of fresh air, and that's now on the chopping block.
0: We hear from WA Green Senator Jordan Steelejohn on Labor's proposed NDIS reforms. Also,
2: AIs, that's extremely energy intensive. There's a lot of electricity and water involved in using those sorts of models. This sort of thing is much smaller in scale.
0: A University of New South Wales study shows a new machine learning tool can detect whale calls. And later today...
3: This was not their choice. They went to fight and the British surrendered in Singapore and the course of their lives changed forever. In a sense, you know, wanted to represent their country, fight for their country, fight, you know, do the right thing. And then they became prisoners of war for three and a half years.
0: A new World War II documentary reveals how Australian prisoners of war were treated across Southeast Asia. We'll have this and more for you over the next half hour. Thanks for being with us today. We're on air across Australia thanks to the Community Radio Network and support from the Community Broadcasting Foundation. First up today, a new legal study is challenging a decades-old assumption about Australia's highest court, arguing the High Court may in fact have the power to hear cases on Indigenous sovereignty. Published last week in the University of New South Wales Law Journal, the research suggests a key 1970s case was misinterpreted as precedent, potentially opening the door for a landmark test case if the court were to hear cases on the question of sovereignty. Currently, Australia is the only Commonwealth country that has not signed a national treaty with its Indigenous peoples. To hear more about her research and the legal findings, I spoke to Melbourne Law School Associate Professor Olivia Barr.
4: And what my research has identified is a legal error that means the High Court can actually get involved in these cases, which creates the possibility for major legal change in the future.
0: Talking about that legal error, why has the reference is the Commonwealth case isn't valid precedent. Why has that been misunderstood for so long, do you think?
4: And it's a good question. So why don't I just take a step back and explain what happened in this case in the 70s?
0: Yeah, absolutely.
4: And then I'll answer kind of why this error has not been noticed. So what happened in the 1970s is that there was a case called Coe and the Commonwealth, and that's seen as the leading case on questions of Indigenous sovereignty. Now, the case of Coe has been understood by the legal community for about 50 years as really creating a very well-known rule that says the High Court doesn't have the power to hear cases or questions about Indigenous sovereignty. And there's this other legal rule, which is sort of a baseline rule within the Australian legal system called precedent. And what that means is that all future cases need to comply with this rule. So there's been a really long-held legal assumption that the High Court doesn't have the power or its doors closed to these questions. Now, what my research has found and my argument is that this is actually wrong. This is actually a misunderstanding based on the kind of misunderstanding the significance of an earlier legal case. So my research really centres around this sort of very easily overlooked but also long forgotten 100-year-old rule, which really clearly and really explicitly says High Court deadlocks do not create precedent. And so to prevent deadlocks, the High Court of Australia normally has 7 judges. And that just means all 7 judges might agree on something or it might be 4 and 3, but either way, there's sort of a clear majority outcome. But what was unusual in the 1970s case of Coe and the Commonwealth is that the High Court had only 4 judges at the time, only four judges hearing this case. And what happened was that they disagreed. So the question they were faced with was whether or not the case of Coe and the Commonwealth should go through to a trial where there would be witnesses and documents led and all that sort of stuff that could explore the idea of Indigenous sovereignty. So it was a really early procedural stage. And 2 judges said, yes, the matter could go to trial. And two judges said, no, the matter should stop and there shouldn't be a trial. And that creates a deadlock. If you go back to this really clear 100-year-old rule that said deadlocks do not create precedent, then as a deadlocked decision, this 1970s case of Coe didn't create any precedent. So that's where my research shows that there's now a clean slate and that questions of sovereignty can be asked and the High Court can get involved in cases about sovereignty, which allows a really important legal question to be addressed by legal experts in the High Court rather than just remaining exclusively in the political arena.
0: If the High Court does agree to hear a sovereignty case, what would that process actually look like now?
4: So I'm a non-Indigenous lawyer working at Melbourne Law School, and my expertise is in the Australian legal system. So because I've identified this legal error, it means that the High Court can get involved. And the next step is really a decision, a conversation, and then a decision by Indigenous communities who need to think carefully about whether or not a test case is a good idea. So if there was a test case, then the High Court has three options. It could either kind of maintain the status quo and say in a different way that the High Court's door is closed and this is an issue that should remain in the political arena only, so the High Court's not going to get involved. That's one option. The other option is the High Court could allow a case and hear, so have witnesses and evidence led and so on, and have a trial on the question of Indigenous sovereignty. And then they could come to one of two conclusions. They could either recognise Indigenous sovereignty, which would be major legal change that could lead to things like treaties, a federal treaty, reparations, self-government arrangements, and so on. But the High Court could also reject sovereignty, which would be really devastating. So there's a high risk scenario around a test case, which is why it's really a question of whether or not a test case is a good idea, given that the three options that the High Court might choose.
0: Associate Professor Olivia Barr from Melbourne Law School there, ending that story.
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0: Last week, The Wire reported growing backlash from the disability community over Labor's proposed NDIS reforms, which could see 160,000 Australians removed from the scheme. WA Greens Senator Jordan Steelejohn has criticised the announcement, calling it a step backwards for people with disability and raising concerns about proposed mandatory reassessments for those who remain under the scheme. Powered Media's Emma Myers spoke to Senator Steelejohn to hear more.
1: My reaction is shock and deepening sadness. The disabled community knew that the announcement today would be bad, but this is terrifying for our community.
6: And what do you think they should have done?
1: What they should have done is actually listen to the growing calls of the Australian community as a whole to make these big gas corporations pay their fair share of tax, or make some of the wealthiest 1% pay their fair share, or maybe even consider the radical idea of buying one less submarine rather than cut the very services and supports that disabled people rely on to work, connect to community, live independently. If we look at the changes they proposed, the cuts they proposed to social and community participation, right now, like that, what that means for people tangibly is like sometimes they might get an hour or maybe 2 hours a week outside of their own home, maybe in the sunshine for a bit, get a bit of fresh air, and that's now on the chopping block. And that's just not okay.
6: So what are you most concerned about with the upcoming budget?
1: Yeah, I think, first of all, let's look at the numbers. 160,000. That's how many people that the government has said explicitly they will kick off the NDIS because of these changes alone. That's 160,000 people who will then be left to fend for themselves in a context where all of the non-NDIS-based supports were dismantled by the states and territories or ended by the federal government because the NDIS existed. So they'll be left with nothing. And then we've got all of us, every single person who's on the NDIS, will be subjected to these mandatory reassessments. So you'll have people who have just gone through the process of proving for the fifth time that they still have a permanent disability, having to prove it all over again and not have that decision be based on the evidence they provide or the lived experience or any of that, but just on the decision of a government bureaucrat or maybe even an AI tool. That's just totally wrong. Totally wrong. This is really taking a bat to the heart of the NDIS. And then the last thing that really worries me is this idea of commissioned providers, because really what that is, that's government taking control from disabled people and our families and saying, I don't care who you have built trust with, who you have experience with, who you feel safe with, who you find to be the best value for money, you will use the services the government approve. And that's a recipe for monopoly. And that's a proposal that will shut out the choice and control and the voice of disabled people.
6: If you were given the chance, what would you change to what's been proposed in Minister Butler's speech and the upcoming budget?
1: Number one, and again, let's go to the actual dollar figures we're talking about here, right? The government's cuts that they've announced today are about $15 billion. Now, there's a lot of talk in the community at the moment about making sure that gas companies pay at least 25% tax, and that would raise over $17 billion. So that's the first choice I would make. Make these gas companies that are making massive profits right now pay at least 25% tax, and then you could cover the cost piece of the NDIS in this particular space and have $2 billion to spare. And with that $2 billion, maybe you could give a bit more resourcing to the Quality and Safeguards Commission so they could actually investigate the abuse, the violence, the neglect that it is often subjected, disabled people are often subjected to. And while we're at it, maybe we could hurry up, maybe the government could hurry up and actually update the Disability Discrimination Act, which they've been saying that they will do for years, which the Royal Commission said they should do, so that disabled people are not discriminated against in our day-to-day lives, including when we try to access services. And that discrimination often means that those services are harder to access and therefore more expensive to access. So there's just three ideas.
6: What do you make of the recent reports of organised crime gangs targeting people with disability on the scheme?
1: The involvement of organised crime and fraud is never acceptable. There's no place for it. Disabled people and our families care about fraud and whether there is criminal activity in the NDIS more than anybody else, because when those activities occur, it is us who pay the price.
0: Green Senator for WA, Jordan Steelejohn there, speaking with Powered Media's Emma Myers. 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I'm Mary-Kate Hannigan in Brisbane. A big hello to our listeners in Armidale on 2ARM, to our friends in Alice Springs on 8CCC, and to the other side of the country on Radio Galari in Broome, Western Australia,

A University of New South Wales study shows a new machine learning tool can detect whale calls, potentially transforming how scientists analyse rare and endangered species like the blue whale. The Wire's reporter Ruby Perryman spoke to the study's lead researcher, Ben Jankovic, to find out more.

0: That was an Australian pygmy blue whale. It might sound strange, but these calls can tell us so much about this endangered species. Ben Yankovic and his colleagues at the University of New South Wales have been working on a method to detect whale calls in a faster, easier way.
1: It was kind of developed out of necessity. We sort of started out wanting to do a long-term ecological study of changes in blue whale song. We've got a relatively newly discovered population of whales that we're looking at. So we moved on to looking at some machine learning stuff. The model ended up working really quite well, but when trained on only a data set built from just one single example of the target whale call.
2: And whereabouts are the whale populations that you're looking at?
1: We've demonstrated this detector on the Antarctic population of the blue whale, and then this newly discovered population, the Chagos population of the pygmy blue whale. They live in the central Indian Ocean.
2: So before this new tool, detecting the whale calls has been pretty time consuming. Can you explain how whale calls are typically looked at?
1: So dating right back to the beginning of this field, looking at long recordings of, you know, ocean noise, people would just go through the recordings listening and manually mark out the timestamps where they heard a whale song, which is obviously, you know, super manual and time consuming. Moving forward in time a little bit, people started looking at the audio represented as an image, something called a spectrogram, and the amount of sound is illustrated with color. Then there are some sort of like automated methods, which kind of work okay, but then you might miss a whole load of whale songs, or you might get a whole load of false positives. Perhaps, you know, there's been an iceberg calving event falsely triggering the detector. So machine learning techniques are like the kind of next step in evolution of these techniques that where hopefully you end up getting fewer false positives and fewer false negatives.
2: And it sounds like it's a lot faster and easier.
1: Yeah, we can analyze with our method a 4-hour recording in about 2 minutes.
2: So what can we learn about blue whales from their calls?
1: They can teach us all sorts of things about what we refer to as culture, which might not be a word that people are used to hearing used when describing animals, but we've found that they do actually pass certain aspects of their calls, both onto their young and then sometimes between different populations. We can also use their calls to study how they move about, how they migrate. We can use them to try and infer things like population density, kind of the health of a population. Yeah, all sorts of stuff.
2: So this new tool is more energy efficient than other training models. Do the benefits outweigh the power that it uses to run it?
1: AI, so you know, ChatGPT and things like that, that's extremely energy intensive. And there's a lot of electricity and water involved in using those sorts of models. This sort of thing is much smaller in scale, but it does involve still a kind of a non-trivial energy cost. And for like smaller research teams who might not have large budgets, this model it can be trained on a consumer laptop in a single day. So yeah, it's quite a bit more efficient.
2: Mm-hmm. Why should everyday Australians care about insights into blue whale calls?
1: I mean, blue whales are an endangered species, and it's estimated that there might still be as few as perhaps 5,000 to 10,000, maybe. They're just hanging on. And they're a critical part of the ocean food web. So if they disappear, the food web collapses, and that means fish stocks disappear. So apart from pure conservation motivations and just wanting to make sure that these amazing animals are still around, there's also some concrete reasons for humans why we should care. Because if they disappear, there's no more fish and chips.
2: I think that'd get a lot of people on board.
1: Yeah.
2: So how could this new tool change the way that we look at animal cultures more broadly?
1: Any animal that is scarcely recorded.

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1: A new World War II documentary reveals how Australian prisoners of war were treated across Southeast Asia, where mateship became essential to survive. The film Under a Bamboo Sky uses restored and colourised archival footage to bring their stories to life. The Wire's contributor from 8CCC, Kate Lyons-Dawson, spoke with film director Sarjo about the film and the stories told.
2: I think it's a film about humanity. I think we can learn a lot from it, actually, Kate. I think there's lessons to be learned, honestly. And I think about perhaps, what really happens in war, you know, the suffering, the brutality that people sort of inflict on each other. But what I do is I sort of look at it as really a story of just hope and resilience and the human spirit, you know, in times that are, I think, something that we can't even, we can get a taste of it, but I don't think we can really even understand it.
3: And you having gone through all that footage, like you've spent a very long time putting this film together.
2: Yes.
3: You of all people, it's probably affected you the most. Yeah. I mean, when you think about it, 2/3 of these men coming back is remarkable.
2: Yes, it is remarkable.
3: From what you see.
2: And especially with under the conditions that they were, you know, and I think the point you made earlier was a really good one, Kat, and I think we quite know the full story. And I think we know a little bit about Changi, or we know a little bit about the Thai Burma Railway, you know, but what we've tried to do is sort of give you that kind of broader arc, because I don't think people are familiar with that, especially that last third of the film where they were shipped to Japan, they were torpedoed by the Americans. We lost 1,800 just in that episode that were drowned or, you know, lost at sea by those actions. And then going to Japan and working under, you know, coal mines, factories as forced labour right up until the bomb drops in Nagasaki there. So I think that chapter is kind of quite not as well known.
3: And like you've brought it to life in a new way. So these 63 voices. So I need to know, because it's so lifelike. But you've got those enlisted photos.
2: Yes,
3: You've brought into sort of like some form of, is that an AI thing, or how have you managed to make them look alive?
2: A digital enhancement.
3: And okay.
2: So we've, you know, I was very conscious about not, they are true to what they are, those photographs. I didn't want to mess with them in any way or change them in any way. All I wanted to do was bring them to life, just for a fraction of a moment. What I really wanted to do was to people to meet these men at that age, you know, and what they were going through. So these men were from 18, 19 years old up to 25. We often think about, you know, veterans as these old diggers, you know, that are reflecting on the past. And I really wanted to put you in the moment and to meet them at that age, so you understood that they were in the prime of their lives. And to bring those guys in there, to colorize the footage, to go to the places where they walked and, you know, and suffered. I think that combination was to sort of make it a bit more immediate and first person, if you like.
3: This is mateship as in whether, you know, you always have to have someone that you push against, and they're saying things around that they never let a mate die alone.
2: Yes.
3: Or, you know, compared to some of the other nations, maybe.
2: Correct.
3: And then you start getting that idea of what is this mateship spirit, because we have just chucked it around.
2: Thank you, Kate, because that is really important to me, because I think we're a bit flippant with the term mateship, you know, and we just kind of do throw it around a lot. And I think if you look at something like this, that there is a purity to that term that I think is the true meaning of what we're talking about. And so thank you for bringing that up, because for me, that's a really important thing. I think we do get, you know, forgive me, but sometimes we get a bit jingoistic about things and we sort of say, oh, it's all about mateship and all that sort of stuff. But this is, they did not survive without their mates and looking after each other. And they just kept finding hope and humour and beauty in their surroundings when everything was so horrendous. And with that sort of connection with each other, you know, these are probably people who maybe had come from different parts of the country, who probably, you know, weren't mates to start with, but became really close. This was not their choice. They went to fight, you know, and the British surrendered in Singapore, and the course of their lives changed forever. In a sense, you know, wanted to represent their country, fight for their country, fight, you know, do the right thing. And then they became prisoners of war for three and a half years. And I think in some ways it was just this kind of pressure cooker that I can't even come to terms with.
3: It was good to bring that in the way the film ends, because that is where a lot of people met them and didn't connect, in a very different setting in Australia.
2: Yes.
3: So to come up against babies that had been born, or not to mention

0: dealing with that PTSD.
1: Kate, some of them did some extraordinary things. So there's one, it's beautiful because we're reconnecting with a lot of the veterans' families through this, and it's been really beautiful. And to see one particular guy came back and spent the rest of his career up till he was 94 when he passed away. He worked tirelessly for XPOWs to sort of help them navigate their lives.
2: Director of Under a Bamboo Sky, Sarge O there, speaking with ACCC's Kate Lyons-Dawson. And unfortunately, that's the end of the show today. Thanks so much for listening, wherever you are in Australia. The Wire has been produced today with the great support of the Community Broadcasting Foundation and the Community Radio Network. 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The Wire acknowledges the traditional custodians of the Turrbal and Yuggera countries on which this program has been produced, and we pay our respects to Aboriginal elders, past, present, and emerging. Today, The Wire came to you from 4ZZZ in Meanjin, Brisbane. I'm Mary-Kate Hannigan. As always, thank you so much for your company, and we'll see you next time on The Wire.

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color balloon. I was talking to myself about myself, about those things I sometimes do. Well, I wasn't just feisty, I was angry, ready for one heck of a blue. I said, you get your higher self down from off of that shelf. We've got to find ourselves a road that's true. Now when's the time to start on a path with heart? You know, the one that people poo-poo. And where do you find the presence of mind to travel on a road that's true? Now some get their kicks on Route 66, chasing chicks and bouncing checks and shooting pool. With all them best times and all the best tricks, you're gonna find them on a road that's true. When's the time to start on a path with heart? You know, the one that people poo-poo. And where do you find the presence of mind to ramble down a road, to amble down a road, to travel down a road that's true? If you keep on where you're heading, you're gonna wind up where you're heading to. Well, why not take a road? Let's take a road

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Let's find a road. Got to walk a road that's true.

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